0: details on how the travel ban would operate.
1: I'm not speaking on behalf of the federal side because it's a federal issue. I'm more interested in New South Wales state issues. But you know, the idea is that we want to make sure that we keep Australia safe, number one.
0: Major taxi operators 13 Cabs and Silver Service have blacklisted 100 drivers over 3 months over misconduct and fare overcharging. To prevent banned cabbies from continuing to work, the fleet operators are demanding a nationwide register for disqualified drivers. The US president is playing down growing public and industry sentiment against unbridled AI development. The heads of AI firms Anthropic, OpenAI and xAI have all backed calls for deceleration, regulation and more independent monitoring. But Donald Trump says America can't afford to fall behind on the emerging technology.
2: We're leading China in AI. We're the most sophisticated country in the world. And frankly, I want to keep it that way because whoever wins AI wins.
0: Despite record numbers of Australians surviving cancer, a new Cancer Council report reveals recovering patients are increasingly suffering financial hardship due to inadequate support. Cancer Council Policy Director David Martin says the data exposes critical gaps in the system that require immediate reform.
3: Firstly, we want to make it easier for people with cancer to access income support. We want to strengthen workplace rights for people with cancer and carers. And we want to make a plan now for the growing number of Australians living with cancer.
0: Australia's first female High Court judge, Mary Gaudron, has died at the age of 83. Governor-General Sam Mostyn says she broke new ground and inspired a generation of Australian women to pursue careers in law and public service. And finally, the Australian dollar is at 71.59 US cents. This is AIR National News. In sport, Alexander Zverev has won his second Grand Slam title of 2026, beating American Ben Shelton in four sets to claim the US Open in New York. He claimed victory in four sets, but after 3.5 hours on the court, didn't even realise he'd won. At 40-15, in the eighth game of the final set, the German turned, preparing for the next shot, before looking up at the big screen to discover he'd won. Week two of the NRL Finals Series is locked in with the Roosters to host the Sharks on Saturday night at Allianz Stadium, while the Knights travel to Eden Park to face the Warriors on Sunday afternoon. Meanwhile, Penrith are sweating on Nathan Cleary, who faces suspension for dangerous contact and a foot injury. There's a watch on the fitness of Brisbane's Noah Answorth ahead of Brisbane's preliminary final against Hawthorn on Saturday. The defender, who stopped Nick Watson last time the two sides played, missed the weekend's AFL semi-final win against Adelaide due to an ankle injury. And Irishman Shane Lowry has won his home golf tournament, the Irish Open, by a staggering 11 shots. US President Donald Trump was watching on at his family-owned course in County Clare. 39-year-old Lowry finished at 23 under, while Patrick Reed and Joachim Niemann were next best in a tie at 12 under. Australian Independent Radio News.
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0: This is Air Sport Australia First Edition. Good morning, I'm Lee Harrison. Sydney superstar... This is Air Sport Australia First Edition. Good morning, I'm Lee Harrison. Sydney superstar... Co-captain Isaiah Yeo says it was everything you want from finals footy.
1: Thought it could have gone either way. I thought both sides a little bit scrappy in that second half. Ended up getting a bit slick. But yeah, just really proud of how we were able to ice it. I thought we attacked particularly that last 10 minutes and it was nice to come home.
0: The New Zealand Warriors are licking their wounds as they reflect on their qualifying final 26-16 defeat to the Dolphins in Auckland at the weekend. Michael Lynch reports.
2: The Warriors' loss means their path to win a maiden NRL premiership has become much, much harder. Instead of having the week off and hosting a preliminary final, they must now square off against the Newcastle Knights in an elimination semi-final. The Warriors were in control for the greater part of the clash with the Dolphins, but in the game's final 20 minutes, they seemed to kind of run out of steam, leaving the Dolphins to overcome an 8-point deficit and reach the preliminary finals in their first final.

0: sales campaign in the club's history. Michael Lynch, Air Sport, Auckland.
1: And in the NRLW, the Titans beat the Knights 32-20, the Broncos beat the Warriors 52-18. In V8 supercars, Chas Mostert and Fabian Coulthard have delivered a stunning victory from 14th on the grid in the 500 at the Bend. Leonie Kay reports.
2: The number one mobile Toyota kept out of the chaos in a wet and wild opening half of the race and put the hammer down in the second half to claim a dominant 18-second win. Completing a fairytale first supercars enduro for Toyota, Walkinshaw TWG Racing stalemates Ryan Wood and Jackson Evans soared from 14th to 3rd to round out the podium, with Penrite Racing duo Kai Allen and Tim Slade finished 2nd. The next round of the Supercars Championship comes on the sport's biggest stage at the Bathurst 1000 from October 8 to 11. Leonie Kay, Air Sport.
1: Tom Slingsby will captain Australia's America's Cup Challenge next year in waters off Naples. And Morocco's Football Federation has claimed they'll host the 2030 World Cup final in Casablanca. This year's Air Sport Australia.
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0: I'm Ron Wilson. Australia is on track for its worst ever decade of productivity growth, with Business Council data showing annual decline since 2020. Business Council Chief Executive Bran Black is pushing for lower taxes, less red tape, and streamlined workplace laws, arguing that boosting productivity is vital for securing higher living standards.
1: The types of changes that have been made in recent times actively take productivity enhancement off the table. And what that means is that we can end up in a situation where we see wage increases, but they're not real wage increases that mean that workers at the end of the day feel like they're actively going backwards.
0: Deputy Prime Minister Richard Marles has hinted that the federal government would consider reintroducing a cut in the fuel excise if prices at the bowser continue to increase because of the escalating Middle East conflict. The NRMA's Peter Khoury says further government support would be welcome.
2: The prices have gone up. The national average for regular unleaded was at one point at $1.55 in July. It's now up to $2.13.
0: One Nation is proposing a massive cut to Australia's migration rate as voters lose faith in Labor's economic management. Federal politics editor Michael Packey.
3: One Nation is calling for a hard immigration reset, releasing a plan to slash 750,000 student, skilled and family visas. After 3 years, net migration would be capped at 130,000 people per year. Taking to social media, One Nation leader Pauline Hanson says the country needs a tough approach.
4: We will take back control of who comes here and how many we accept.
3: The plan has been criticised by both the government and coalition. The opposition's Zoe McKenzie says taking a sledgehammer to migration would destroy the economy.
5: This will cause a recession.
3: One Nation is again driving the political narrative, as a new opinion poll shows voter trust in Prime Minister Anthony Albanese has evaporated over a series of broken election promises. Michael Packey, Canberra.
0: Calls are growing louder to increase financial support for recovering cancer patients. Nearly two-thirds of patients receive no government assistance while living with the disease. The Cancer Council's David Martin says the costs don't simply end because a patient is in remission.
6: What we have is people with lived experience often finding that, you know, very quickly those costs grow over time. And it can be quite significant and impactful on their life.
0: US President Donald Trump has stirred more controversy during his visit to Ireland, again voicing his support for Irish unification. His comments come as the leaders of Scotland, Northern Ireland and Wales prepare to sign an agreement aimed at dissolving the United Kingdom. Belfast political reporter James McCarthy says the impact of the new agreement aimed at breaking up the United Kingdom is still up for debate.
7: This is something that is an unknown. We obviously had the Scottish independence referendum just over a decade ago, and now that was lost narrowly. And ultimately, people are asking, well, what would we be voting for? And I think this really puts the ball into the British government's court.
0: This is Air National News. Alexander Zverev has won his first US Open singles crown, beating American Ben Shelton in four sets.
8: Game, set, match.
9: Alexander Zverev is the US Open champion.
8: Six, three, seven, six.
10: I don't think he realizes.
9: He didn't know. My goodness. That is incredible. That shows you how in the zone Zverev has been.
0: Irishman Shane Lowry has wowed his home fans, streaking to a stunning 11-shot victory to win the Irish Open for the second time in his career. The 39-year-old with a 30-foot putt for birdie on the last to underline the result. Lowry's last victory at the event came back in 2009 as an amateur. And the AFL semi-finals games wrapped up over the weekend, with the Fremantle Dockers defeating the Geelong Cats and the Adelaide Crows going down to the Brisbane Lions. The winners now move on to face the rested qualifying final victors this weekend in elimination bouts to decide who gets to play in the grand final. Australian Independent Radio News.
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0: Do you enjoy to bring community together and participate in creative services that make a difference you can see? 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
0: This week, the Community Resource Centre is celebrating 30 years servicing the community of Augusta. Come along to our open day, running from 10 a.m. to 2 p.m. on Thursday, the 10th of September. We would also like to extend a huge thank you to Glenarty Road Wines and Augusta Bakery and Cafe for supporting our centre and our 30th anniversary milestone. 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
0: The Augusta Chamber of Commerce, in partnership with the Augusta Margaret River Shire, is excited to be presenting Christmas in Augusta. The festivities will kick off with the Christmas markets in the main street on Sunday, 9th of December, followed by 2 weeks of Christmas festivities around town, leading up to the Christmas carols on Sunday, the 20th of December, at the Colour Patch. 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Keep an eye out for more details as we get closer to Christmas. We're looking forward to bringing plenty of Christmas spirit to Augusta.
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0: There will be a spring clean-up in preparation for the next tennis and croquet season at the Tennis and Croquet Club. 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

0: it's just Jared and me today.
1: Yep. It's been quite a bit of a habit actually now for the last few weeks, which is okay.
0: Yeah, believe that he's working late on Sundays, so, you know, it's understandable that he's sort of...
1: Bit tired.
0: He's a young bloke and he needs a little bit of extra sleep.
1: Yeah, absolutely.
0: Yeah.
1: Yeah, I agree.
0: And besides, you know, the footy season's almost over with now.
1: Yeah,
0: the important footy season is over and done with for this year.
1: Yep. So it will be he's still doing the show, just gonna be a little bit less
0: bit less Owen.
1: That's a good word. So if you are a fan of cricket, and as we get for cricket season, and you've got some knowledge, and
0: we've just decided that we will change the
1: for
0: theme
1: summer.
0: Tune.
1: Yep, for summer. Yep.
0: Once the grand final's over and done with.
1: Yeah,
0: we've got a new one already lined up.
1: We do. So, because I think Owen's cricket knowledge is limited from what I remember. So,
0: at least there I have a little bit of knowledge.
1: Yes. So he... So if you want to not replace him, but sort of join us on a Monday.
0: Oh, yeah. You can just sit there and listen and see what we do.
1: Yes, make a fool of ourselves.
0: A lot.
1: Exactly. Laugh a lot. That's 10 to what we do. But we do have a theme today. Big shout out to the New Zealand. We'll get around to the trap shortly.
0: Yes.
1: Our favourite segment on this show.
0: Yeah.
1: And we don't have hush Harriet, do we?
0: No, I actually forgot to call in the picture.
1: Usually, so the story goes, folks, if you're a first-time listener, Owen usually gets the photos when he's getting the coffees in the morning.
0: And I usually get the photos when I come.
1: Yeah.
0: Because I tend to go down through the town and then come back to here.
1: We thought today I didn't, I went
0: the other way.
1: Yep. So, yeah, that's where the miscommunication. But if you are from the Hatch House Harriers, you want to call in on 9758 0000 and tell us where the walk is. That would help us out tremendously. Or, folks, if you're new to town, go down to the news and see where it will be on the board.
0: Definitely.
1: Yep.
0: And you can drop in there and get a paper or do your post office business.
1: Yes.
0: Buy a lotto ticket.
1: Yes, definitely do that.
0: Oh, yeah.
1: Yeah, and then support your local station when you win.
0: Yeah. So, what are we up to now? We going to talk football or...?
1: Yeah, let's talk footy.
0: Okay.
1: So, did you watch any of the games over the weekend? I know you got a new show which we'll talk about, which sort of means you couldn't watch Friday night's game.
0: No, I sort of watched a little bit of the game on Saturday.
1: Yeah, and then it got boring.
0: I found something more interesting.
1: Stimulating?
0: Yeah.
1: Yeah, it's a bit of a easy game for the Lions, a bit of a kill game. Good warm-up for the Hawks on Saturday. But, pretty easy win for the Brisbane Lions. I think they ran out by 53 points. Could have been 70 or 80 points, to be honest. So, yeah, I mean, I think Adelaide... I think they got as far as they could, and then they just ran into the buzzsaw, which is the Brisbane Lions, which are almost hard to beat this time of year usually.
0: Yeah, it's interesting. You get this time of the year, and that horrible brick wall is very prevalent on the field.
1: It is. And then on Friday night, I'm sure most West Aussies were watching that game and biting the nails at some time because I thought,
0: I did keep checking the scores as the night went on.
1: Yeah, then there were some pretty heavy moments in that third quarter when Geelong stormed back.
0: I thought, oh no.
1: No, that was, the scrimmage in the household would have been, I'm sure your mate would have been either at the game or scrimmage.
0: No, he wasn't. He couldn't go because he came home from the last one with the flu.
1: Of course he did.
0: And it's funny because the game that he went to before that, he came home with the flu.
1: Yeah, it must be a thing.
0: Must be a doctor's thing.
1: It must be a doctor's thing. they ran out 14-point winners. Obviously, the controversy which we were speaking about off-air about the Ollie Dempsey non-goal, which was a non-goal in Geelong, fans and coaches and media mostly, making a federal case out of it, basically demanding, you know, sacking the umpires, demanding the, you know, the technology be chucked in the bin. Well,
0: I mean, how can they do a score review or a match review or whatever the next day? They can't change the score.
1: Exactly.
0: They can't change
1: the outcome.
0: The outcome.
1: And the alternative is, and this is what I'd like to say to people that want to jump up and down. The alternative is we go back to the olden days where you had no technology and it was the umpire's call.
0: Yes.
1: And the umpire still said it was a point. So even if you go backwards, you're still not going to win that result. Either
0: way. That's it, you know, and I think sometimes we rely way too heavily on
1: technology.
0: Yep. Even in the cricket, you know, oh my goodness, you know, that can be quite extraordinary at times. The amount of times that they go over and over and over, you know, an LBW call.
1: Oh, yeah. Oh, my goodness. And that's the thing, isn't it? I mean, that's ultimately, it is the umpire's call. They get paid good money to make these decisions.
0: Yes.
1: And
0: okay, they don't always get it right.
1: They don't get it right, but again, if you're a Geelong fan right now, I'm sorry, you still would have lost the game. You lost by 14, you would have lost by 8. That's the only difference.
0: Yes.
1: It wasn't the last kick of the game and you were down by 4. That's, you know,
0: yeah.
1: It's not the reality of the situation. So, you were beaten by a better team on the night. Wharfie time is a very interesting thing. People love that. I've heard calls that they want to do that at the MCG, which will really upset the Hawthorn fans.
0: Mm-hmm.
1: I don't think they will because I think it's at Optus Stadium only. I don't think it's traveling with them. But that will be a Friday night game from what I gather. Frio versus the Hawks at the MCG. And the winner of that will obviously go to the grand final. Now, I believe if it's Frio. So Brisbane play Frio. Sorry, Frio play Hawks Friday night. If they win that, they'll go in the grand final. Because it's prelim final week. Don't worry, Christine.
0: No, that's not what I read this morning.
1: I don't know what you're reading because it would have to be, that's the only result, because it is prelim week.
0: I thought it was that way, and then I read something this morning, and it was the opposite.
1: Unless you're reading semi-finals, then that would have been the game. Anyway, so prelim.
0: Preliminary finals.
1: Yep.
0: Swans versus Fremantle.
1: Yep, at the SCG. And
0: you just said the Hawks versus Fremantle.
1: I'm preempting.
0: Oh, gosh.
1: Preempting something.
0: So don't argue with me.
1: No. So I'm preempting Frio to beat Swans and I'm preempting Hawks to beat Brisbane.
0: Oh, you're going the Hawks against Brisbane.
1: Look, that I did. No, I can't do that.
0: Because you did that before.
1: Yeah. I'm tossed. Oh, look, I think Frio should beat the Swans. I know Swans are very good at home, but I just think Frio just a tad better. I think that Brisbane Hawks game, which is at 3, what is that time? 3:15 p.m. So it's not a it's a twilight game for us WA folks. Look, it's one of those tricky ones because I can see a scenario.
0: Toss a coin, mate.
1: Because I could see a scenario where either team could win this game.
0: Well, I'm not going to put you
1: both.
0: Put you both.
1: Okay, I'll go with Brisbane begrudgingly. And
0: okay.
1: So, and I did say at the start of the season, I said a few weeks back it'd be a 3-0. Brisbane Grand Final, and that will just upset every Victorian in the world.
0: Oh, gosh, yes.
1: And that makes us all very happy.
0: Yes.
1: And warm and sunny.
0: I can remember when it was the Eagles' Swans back in the day.
1: Yeah, they hated that.
0: Melbourne just absolutely, they refused point blank to even watch it on TV.
1: Yeah, that wouldn't surprise me. I think, you know, if you ask Victorians the honest, would they go back to the VFL? They'd say yes.
0: Oh, duh.
1: Anyway.
0: Poor babies.
1: Anyway, that's our pointless tips.
0: Yeah.
1: I don't know, you know, because there's no tipping competition now, so don't take what we say with a grain of salt. Please.
0: No. It's We tell the truth.
1: Yep.
0: We can predict the future.
1: Yes, we can. And then... And then after that weekend's worth of games, on the Monday night we have the Brownlow Medal.
0: Oh, that's right, yeah.
1: Which is the lead up to the grand final, and obviously everyone's picking Dacos to win. unfortunately.
0: Yeah.
1: It's not Dacos. Look, he probably is a nice person. The commentary around Nick Dacos does my head in. Like, it almost seems like he's the only footballer that's ever played the sport sometimes. They make it out to be. It's like, nah, guys, there's another 21 dudes on the field that are just as capable as him. Yeah. May not get 35 disposals and kick a goal, but can play football.
0: I just got a notification from Optus Stadium.
1: Oh, yeah.
0: This weekend, the Waffle Grand Final.
1: Oh, who's playing?
0: Sunday the 20th, Peel Thunder.
1: Ooh.
0: Against Claremont.
1: Oh, wow.
0: The Reserves Grand Final is Swan Districts against West Perth.
1: Okay.
0: And the Colts Grand Final is East Fremantle against South Fremantle. So, yeah, a lot of different teams getting in there. The main one, the grown-ups one, you could say, is 1:10.
1: Yep.
0: The Reserves is 9:45 and the Colts is at 4:40.
1: Okay.
0: So, yeah.
1: Really hate this system. Anyway, yep. So, Claremont did beat East Perth 8:10:58, plays 7:08:50. I'm trying to find the other game, which is really helpful, isn't it? Honestly, this system is...
0: Oh, by the way, while Jared's playing with his computer over there,
1: yep.
0: You can have a chance of winning up to $100,000 on the scratchy. Owen last week had two, and he gave me one to give away on my show, but then I didn't get a chance to give it away. So we've decided that we will give it away today.
1: Yes,
0: if you can guess the theme.
1: I think we'll go to our first song or two.
0: Okay.
1: And then see if people can get the song or maybe they won't.

0: got back.
1: That might have been a little bit difficult to choose what the theme was from that.
2: Yeah, I don't think that's going to help you.
1: Once you do know what the theme is, or you think you know what the theme is,
2: yep.
1: Give us a call on 9758-0000.
2: Yeah, yeah. So I think and people should
1: figure
2: it out.
1: And the Scratchy, by the way, is compliments of Boogaloo Campground.
2: Yes. And speaking of Boogaloo Campground, I think it's time for Around the Traps.
1: Yes.
2: So we'll start out in Carradale.
1: At the Carradale Agencies.
2: Yes, yes. Yeah. Who are a great supporter of Choices FM with Containers for Change. And if you need any bit of farming equipment, or if you need some sort of stock.
1: Pet supplies. They have got just about everything out there, from chooks to sheep to
2: cattle. I think I got it all now.
1: Cows to dogs, cats, birds.
2: Yep.
1: I'm not sure whether they've got lizards and snakes.
2: Oh, I'm sure they do. Sure.
1: But if you ask them, I'm sure they do.
2: Yeah, sure they can get you something. From there, we'll race down to the main street. Anyway, a spot actually we haven't named that much, but our sponsor is Boogaloo.
1: Of course. Yes.
2: Yeah. So, Boogaloo, if you're new to town or if you're looking for somewhere to stay.
1: Yeah.
2: Speak to Owen and the family, and they can give you a good discount. And very, very community-minded folks, those guys are.
1: Very, very. And if he can't accommodate you, he will handball you to next door.
2: Yep, yep.
1: And we will try and get the lady there to
2: sponsor us.
1: Sponsor us,
2: and then
1: too. She's a lovely lady.
2: Yes. And from there, we'll race down to the bakery. And
1: hospital.
2: Hospital, sorry, yep, you're right.
1: Oh, can't miss the bakery. The hospital.
2: No, you can't miss the hospital. Great staff and great food, actually, if you are under the weather. One of the best things you can get is actually a nice home meal and as close to home.
1: It is. You know, I know a couple of people that work in the kitchen. Very, very talented people with...
2: Yes.
1: Shall we say limited ingredients,
2: budget.
1: And it's totally nourishable, and it's, tasty, you name it, and it's it.
2: Yep, yep, and so
1: next door to the hospital, of course, we've got St. John Ambulance, and they are still trying to raise funds for their new residents.
2: Yep.
1: So, and if you would like to make a donation for them.
2: Yep.
1: Just pop into the Bendigo Bank and just say that you'd like to make a donation to St. John Ambulance.
2: Yeah.
1: For their new building.
2: Yeah. And it's great, folks, particularly it's always great to have something new for the community, but also even more important for the emergency service personnel.
1: Yeah.
2: To have some nice facilities. You know, it's nice. It'll be a nice facility once finished.
1: Nice facility, and it will enable them to bring some professional ambulance officers.
2: Yeah, some more backup, which also gives our crews obviously a well-deserved break. And obviously, you know, they'll be on the clock, but, you know, it just gives them that mental just refresher.
1: Particularly coming into the summer months when so many visitors are here.
2: Yeah, you need a break before the craziness, unfortunately. From there, radio. Now we'll go to the bakery.
1: Oh, yes.
2: And if you are new to town, because there's a few people that I've heard have never been to the bakery, they've driven past it lots of times and didn't realise it was a bakery.
1: Yes.
2: So if you're new to town, drop on by to the bakery. Amazing food.
1: Mm-hmm.
2: And if you have a function that you need food for last minute, they do excellent catering.
1: Oh, gosh. And it's just... Yeah.
2: And you'll get too much food, to be honest.
1: I was just about to say, you get more than you bargain for.
2: Yeah.
1: And definitely get more than what you pay for.
2: Yes.
1: It's
2: stunning food. And the cafe is open, so there's no food at the cafe itself, but you can go upstairs, order your bakery and go up there, and it's a stunning view overlooking the Blackwood River.
1: And on Sundays, they have the...
2: food?
1: The soup?
2: Yeah. We have to pronounce that. Someone have to go down and tell us how to pronounce it properly. But they do that as well on a Sunday.
1: I don't like pronouncing things that I'm not familiar with.
2: That's okay. and Wiz Dunn. From there, we'll go to the News Answer, where a lucky winner could win the opportunity to win up to, is it 100,000 today?
1: It's 100,000 today. Whew. Yes, up to. Ooh, you get one, two, three, four, five
2: chances.
1: Five chances.
2: Up to five chances to win.
1: Wow.
2: That is awesome prize. So call in on 9758-0000 if you can pick the theme. Yes. From there, we'll go all the way up to Bob's. Bob's Hardware Store.
1: Hardware store.
2: Yeah.
1: I noticed they opened special for somebody on Sunday.
2: Oh, very nice.
1: They must have rang and needed something.
2: Oh,
1: and
2: excellent.
1: They opened up just for them.
2: Oh, beautiful.
1: And I thought, what a wonderful thing to do.
2: Yeah, for the, very community-minded. And again, another business that if they don't have it, which is rare, they can order it in for you. And they're such a
1: hardware,
2: wonderful team. Yeah.
1: Paint
2: gardening,
1: supplies,
2: paint.
1: Home repairs.
2: You name it. Barbecuing as we come into the summer months. My goodness.
1: Kitchenalia.
2: And everything.
1: Household.
2: Yeah,
1: things.
2: The perfect one-stop stop for Augusta.
1: Yes.
2: Including all your soils and get your gardening in for your plants for summer. Now, I haven't forgot you, Mick. Don't worry. There's a special thing for you coming later.
1: Oh, dear. It sounds interesting.
2: It does sound interesting.
1: It's something that I probably don't know about.
2: No. Just something that happened this morning.
1: And, of course, Bendigo Bank doing an absolutely wonderful job. Ladies there.
2: Yes, they are.
1: And, of course, Tony as well.
2: Oh, of course, Tony. We're going to mention Tony.
1: Yeah. And you can pay
2: your membership
1: for
2: the station there now. Yep.
1: Two Oceans FM. You can pay that there.
2: Yeah. And there's all the other community groups you can support as well. There's a bit of a great little bank that you can do all your banking, but also support local organisations.
1: Well, that's it. You can go there and you don't have to know the number, really.
2: No.
1: You just tell whoever serves you who you want to put the where you want to put the money, and they will bring it up and they will give you a receipt so that you will have evidence that you've actually given that money.
2: Yes.
1: So, absolutely
2: awesome.
1: Wonderful.
2: Yeah. And we should swing over to the butchers, and we guess. And
1: okay. Mick so what's juicy information?
2: No juicy information. I got to a particular coffee shop this morning, and I thought I'd be the first one there because I thought it opens at 6:30. I got there at 6:40, if that. And I think Mick and Corey had just beaten me. So I read.
1: Oh my goodness!
2: So I thought, how did they? And I didn't even see them. So they were,
1: Well, I know that the sign's usually out at about 7.
2: Yeah, but I was there before 7, and I thought I'd be the first ones, and apparently, nope, me could have been there. So, yeah, but if you are new to town, instead of going to Coles or Woolies or any of these other big supermarket chains, go to your local butchers because, firstly, they have amazing meats.
1: Yes.
2: It is locally produced. Local as you can get.
1: Yes. What do they call it? Travel miles.
2: Yeah.
1: That doesn't travel very far.
2: No, well, most of the farms are up here. So, and a great range of foods. They do amazing sausages. They do great steaks, chicken breasts, you name
1: it. And I have not found a bad piece of steak from there. It's just absolute. Doesn't matter how you destroy it. And sometimes I have been known to destroy it. It still comes out really melt in your mouth.
2: And it does.
1: Very tender.
2: But that's not the best thing about the Augusta Butchers. The great thing is they support the local community.
1: Have you seen
2: the meat raffles? My goodness.
1: I do wonder how they
2: make money with that one. Like, that is must make lose their money. But again, they support every community group.
1: Yes.
2: Football club, Trojans FM, you name it. I mean, they are.
1: If you're going to have a sausage sizzle,
2: first point of call. Yep.
1: Got the buns from the bakery and the sausages from the butcher.
2: Yeah.
1: From Mick.
2: Yes.
1: Yes.
2: And then we'll finish off with the Augusta Hotel.
1: Mm.
2: Now, you've got a little announcement you'd like to talk about before we give them a bit of a plug.
1: Yeah. Unfortunately, for those people who were thinking of going to the bingo night on Saturday night, this coming Saturday, they've had to cancel it because they did not have enough ticket sales. Mm. Now...
2: Well, you know, I've talked about this off air, obviously.
1: Yeah. okay, I can understand that it's finals weekend with the footy, but not everybody is into footy.
2: No, you're right.
1: So, surely. It's amazing how much energy it goes into organising these programs. I know of a few that have had to be cancelled specifically this year.
2: Yep.
1: Like Giggles in Augusta at the beginning of the year.
2: Yep.
1: That was cancelled because nobody bought any tickets.
2: Yep. CRC events. Few CRC events.
1: And the CRC, a couple of their programs from last week.
2: Yep.
1: That was cancelled.
2: Yep.
1: So, people, if you really do want outside social interaction, where you can do face-to-face, talk to people. You don't have to be into bingo. I had somebody came up on Facebook in answer to the cancellation and said, I'd rather watch paint dry. And it's like, hello. You don't have to be part of the bingo. You can go there just to catch up with your friends or meet new people.
2: Yep.
1: I met somebody new last time they had it.
2: Awesome.
1: And I went, wow, I didn't know you were here. Yeah. And then I found out what he did for a living, and I went, oh, my goodness.
2: Yes.
1: That was amazing, And on top of that, to find out that his auntie's husband was Ian Moss's brother.
2: Yes.
1: So it's like, whoa, that's even more amazing.
2: Yep. So, and look, for the Augusta community, If you want an event or you want, as you say, social activity, you guys got to gather the house and or at least join these group ups. Because there are a lot of organisations trying to put stuff together. And you got to remember, none of us in the space are paid. And usually if they are paid,
1: all volunteers.
2: And the organisations that do have funding, they usually do this. I've seen them work long hours to get these projects and events off the ground.
1: Well, even the hotel, the amount of work and effort that goes into putting, not just putting the event on, but to the organisation that runs up to putting it on. It's stunning.
2: Yeah.
1: The amount of energy that they have to use.
2: Yeah, exactly.
1: And then to be deflated. I know what it was like when I had to cancel Giggles in Augusta.
2: Yeah.
1: On the surface, I felt okay.
2: Yeah,
1: but it's deeper. Underneath, it upset me because it just deflated me because I thought I had all these wonderful comedians who really wanted to come. They were contacting me and asking me because they were people that I'd worked with.
2: Yeah,
1: and they were asking me, "Can we come and join you?"
2: Yeah,
1: and then I had to let them all know that it had to be cancelled.
2: Yep.
1: And they were quite disappointed. And
2: obviously so. Yeah, so I think the lesson is that if Augusta people want events on, they need to speak up more and need to sort of put their money where their mouth is and come to more of these events so that we can put them on.
1: Yeah.
2: That's really what it comes back to. And
1: The River Festival is one of the things, for 2 years it's been cancelled now.
2: Yep, so it is.
1: Simply because we don't get enough volunteers to come along and help to run them.
2: So I've got some inside knowledge that it's in the planning stages for next year. Quite a bit along, actually, as well.
1: Watch this space.
2: Watch this space. There will obviously be more updates on socials and everything else. I can say that Tourist and FM will have a bigger part than it's ever had.
1: Oh, okay.
2: So it will be even more exciting, and we'll go to some...
1: So we need more volunteers.
2: I was going to talk about that, but we'll talk about that in a little bit after these songs.
1: Okay, and don't forget, these are part of the theme?
2: Yes.
1: And I'm hoping that somebody will ring in 9758-0000.

0: And he didn't call in again. I really thought that that would be the song that he would figure
1: it
0: out.
1: We did get a phone call.
0: We did, but...
1: Just slightly off. Slightly off.
0: I actually thought that would be the song that would have...
1: What was that song again?
0: Otis Redding, Sing on the Dock of the Bay. And Dancing on the Jetty.
1: I didn't hear that.
0: Yeah, because we had NXS Dancing on the Jetty.
1: Dancing on the Jetty.
0: And then we had Otis Redding's Sitting on the Dock of the Bay just then.
1: Oh, okay.
0: Yes, so, folks, that might have given you a little bit of an idea. But what we're going to talk about, because we've got no golf, actually, surprisingly, this week. I went on and I've looked and I can't see anything, which is a bit surprising.
1: So we're going to move on to talking about new shows.
0: Yeah, let me just... okay, because we're still a week... We're 2 weeks from the Hadley Day and still from Cape to Cape Golf Day. So we've still got a bit of time.
1: Yeah.
0: Oh, hang on, there's a bit of golf. A little bit of golf.
1: That's more important.
0: Yes, it is. So Sunday's mixed golf, done by Augusta Meads. So I'm sure. Oh, there's Mick. Is Keithy there? Oh, it doesn't look like he's there. Oh, yes, he is. No, he's not. I'm trying to find something that looks big but isn't. You know, halfway between both. And no, it doesn't look like. I actually thought he was coming to Augusta Meads, and it could be the next one he's got coming to. Anyway, so the winner was Graham Chalice, Anik Chalice, and Rose Deeks. On 54. Second was Jack Charles, Joycey Charles, and Judith Winton. It's the Charles show.
1: Definitely the
0: Charles show. And then third place was Kim Hadley, Donna Hadley, so the Hadleys, and Eli Clark.
1: The Hadley Chalices.
0: Yep, Hadley Chalice. That's Hadley Chalice Cup is probably a better name for And the golf ball went to Foe's team, but you don't put people's names. Okay, that's good to know. And then that was all there was, and except for the Saturday's Stableford's 18 hole. Steve Douglas came first, Zoran Kaminovich came second, and Chris Mywood came third. And golf ball went to Alan Brown, of course.
1: Yeah.
0: Naturally.
1: With a name like that.
0: Yeah. So, So, let's talk about some new shows.
1: Yeah, well, we are hoping to kick off a new show probably next week.
0: Yes.
1: Unearth Oz.
0: Ooh.
1: It will be on a Monday.
0: Okay.
1: Between 5 o'clock and 6 o'clock on a Monday afternoon.
0: Yes.
1: And the format will be musicians who are... primarily Australian. Well, they have to be at least Australian.
0: Yeah, but mostly it's independent, unearthed, sort of new artists that don't have the, I guess, the label or big backing, and to give them a platform to shine.
1: And there is a massive number of them.
0: Huge. I think the Southwest alone, there's like $360. So,
1: Lots of material.
0: Lots of material to choose from. And it's another show that we're trying to get more people involved. Mostly because we think it's just amazing to get not just the youth involved, but just some more people involved with the station who may not have the confidence to do a show by themselves, but love, you know, Australian music, predominantly Australian music, you know.
1: You don't have to worry about pushing buttons or anything like that.
0: No. That's your job.
1: I'll be here to produce the show.
0: Yep.
1: And you, well, at the very best, if we can get it, people to send in messages
0: as
1: to who they would like to actually hear.
0: Yeah, because we only have the music that we have. So if you have artists or artist friends.
1: Lots of downloads.
0: Yes. Yes. So particularly if they're new and you want them to get played, or if you're a new artist yourself.
1: Yeah.
0: And looking for some airplay.
1: And if it's a student or somebody who works, you know, if I know, I can make sure that I'm here at the studio on a Saturday afternoon or a Sunday afternoon to help pre-program or pre-record the program. So, and it's only an hour long show.
0: Yeah.
1: So, yeah.
0: Yeah, and then obviously you've done two shows of the night shift so far.
1: Oh, yeah. Well, the night shift that's just been last week's lineup were some interesting ones. The Shewa 2000, Beastie Boys, Nirvana, Kings of Leon,
0: yep.
1: Nick Cave and the Bad Seeds, oof. New Order,
0: yep.
1: System of a Down, The Cure, Rage Against the Machine, yep. and the Deftones.
0: Yep.
1: And this week already I have put on the list Megadeth, The Living End, yep. The Strokes, U2, Placebo, Beastie Boys again. Oh, and the reason I've chosen Beastie Boys is because
0: 2 weeks
1: Henry
0: ago.
1: Henry from Kadada.
0: Oh, yeah.
1: He rang in and he requested.
0: Okay.
1: And I can understand people did not want to tune in last Friday night because of the Dockers game.
0: And Dockers play again this Friday.
1: Shush. Didn't want to hear that.
0: No, of course not. No.
1: Also, Nirvana.
0: Mm-hmm.
1: And then there's a bracket of four, and they come in there. It's a soundtrack.
0: Okay.
1: The Night Judgment is the sound is the movie soundtrack, and you've got De La Soul, Helmet, and House of Pain, Living Colour and Punk, Biohazard, and

0: sounds, yeah.
1: Well, I mean, like, who would think up a name like, what's a good one? Helmet and House of Pain.
0: Yeah, that's probably going to be heavy metal, wouldn't it?
1: That's really weird. Or System of a Down.
0: Yeah.
1: You know, that
0: there's a new show, Christine. Obscure band and artist names. Real or fake, AI or not. There we go, folks. I've got you all a new show.
1: If anybody was here for the Sundowner, the CIC Sundowner.
0: Oh, my God.
1: Talking about AI.
0: Oh, no, not again. Like, just that song.
1: No. The music that Helen, Wendy came up with.
0: Yep.
1: Was AI generated.
0: Yep.
1: They put in the parameters of the sound.
0: Yep.
1: The, what it was about.
0: Yep.
1: Which was the CRC and what the CRC did.
0: Yep.
1: And
0: popped out that.
1: Actually left it up to AI.
0: Yep. Yep.
1: And not only did AI write it.
0: Yep.
1: They also produced the music for it.
0: Yep.
1: And the singers.
0: Yep.
1: And it was brilliant. If you were into heavy metal stuff, it was, yeah.
0: That was good.
1: It was excellent, in my opinion.
0: Hmm.
1: There were those that sort of said, oh, no.
0: Bit different. Listen, we're going to finish off with two more songs, and I really hope someone calls in and wins this scratchy.
1: Yeah, Ian?
0: Yeah.
1: I hope you're listening.
0: Because I'm sure
1: it's a dead giveaway.
0: Yeah, this one probably doesn't help, but the last song we played did. You're listening to Oasis FM. I'm

gathered at the cenotaph, all agreed with hand on heart to sheathe the sacrificial knives.

She stands upon the Southampton dock with her handkerchief and her summer frock, clings to her wet body in the rain.

0: again.
1: Oh, come on. Seriously, you talk.
2: Oh, gosh. Come on.
1: You talk.
2: Who is it this time? Well, one of the things that I wanted to move on with was talk about some of the other shows that we have on the radio. For those of you who don't know, tonight, for instance, between 8 and 10, we have Mark O'Neill with Raised on Rock. Now, that sounds pretty good. Tuesday mornings and afternoons, you've got Chris Cummings and Beth Cummings do their shows, Alphabet and Chris's Compilations. Jared.
1: Yes, we've got a winner.
2: Who is your artist of the week this week?
1: No idea. That's a surprise by me and only me because I haven't done it yet. So that will I will put a little thing out on socials.
2: Yeah, that's
1: a little
2: tomorrow.
1: Tomorrow anyway. So
2: tomorrow
1: I've got,
2: night.
1: Yep, tomorrow night.
2: Interesting. And Brian Peel.
1: Yes.
2: On air with Brian Peel tomorrow night.
1: Yep, straight
2: eight
1: after.
2: Till 9.
1: Yeah.
2: What's that about?
1: So he mostly does what you'd say is classical sort of, not classical, 70s, 80s, easy rock sort of music.
2: Okay.
1: And play some Australian artists, but mostly playing 70s and 80s of bands you might have forgotten about or, you know, little. No. So, yeah, just a very standard show, but something for fans of a late night, just some good content.
2: Mm.
1: Yeah.
2: Then on Wednesday, we've got the Fridge Report from 5 o'clock in the afternoon till 7 o'clock.
1: Mm. And with Chris.
2: In
1: yes.
2: the Pelican Post.
1: Wrong spelling.
2: It's misspelled his name. It says Chris Cusack, but it's not,
1: no,
2: apparently.
1: No, it's Gasco. But I should also mention, have you mentioned the Mixed Bag?
2: No,
1: on
2: not that far yet.
1: Well, that's before, though. Mixed Bag comes on and then Chris's show, Fridge Report.
2: Oh, it is too.
1: Yeah, so.
2: About that.
1: No. Sorry, Mixed Bag.
2: Didn't mark it.
1: No, that's okay. So, yeah, Mixed Bag for folks of Neil, who's away, there is, rotating guests each week, and I believe our newest announcer is, I won't say the hot seat, will be on next week, next Wednesday with Adam.
2: Brian War.
1: Brian War, yeah.
2: He spells his name like the cricketers.
1: Yeah, like the War Brothers. Yep, so very exciting stuff. He'll take over the Mixed Bag until he's got his own sort of show and hour that he wants to develop.
2: Yes.
1: But we are very excited to have Brian in the on to Ocean 7.
2: He will be in the hot chair.
1: He will be on the hot chair,
2: in the hot seat.
1: Yep. And
2: warm seat.
1: Warm seat, yes. Not too hot. And from there, continue on.
2: Thursday, the afternoon shift.
1: Yes.
2: What is the afternoon shift about?
1: So the afternoon shift is playing mostly modern, well, on the Thursday it's playing all modern country artists and usually with an interview.
2: Oh, okay.
1: And Friday is a mixture of new music, old school country music, and interview if we've got time. And
2: so it's a bit of country.
1: Country, yeah. It's all country. Not Western, it's just country. Definitely not Western.
2: I've got to be careful how I say that.
1: Mm-hmm. Yeah, don't say country week. And then on Thursday, we've got What's a Lyric? What's a Lyric?
2: Yes.
1: So What's a Lyric is any song, I've got to get this right, any song or any artist, basically it's a different theme each week.
2: Yep.
1: So he's had everything from birds to love to water to, you know, I don't know, literally, I think it's pretty much everywhere in the English dictionary almost you could come up with.
2: Yeah.
1: I'm waiting for when he does xylophone.
2: Oh, okay.
1: Or zebra. Starts really gets
2: obscure
1: or even a foreign language.
2: Oh, okay.
1: That could be interesting. I'd like him to try that.
2: Yeah, I know at one stage when he first started doing the show, he he'd just pick a word.
1: Yeah. So
2: and
1: how
2: he'd
1: about
2: look for music with that word in the title.
1: Oh, he should do Jesus next. Or Zewata Yahoo.
2: Yes.
1: And then on Friday, we have, what do we have? We've got Shy Chat usually, but no Shy Chat this week because Owen's tired. But that will be
2: History
1: next week.
2: History of Rock.
1: History of Rock and Roll with
2: Adam
1: Matthews. Yep. One of our staple shows.
2: Yes.
1: And
2: I believe, I don't always get to listen to it because I'm usually a bit busy.
1: Yep.
2: But yeah, it's really good.
1: Yep.
2: And he goes really into the artists yep. and who they are and what they are and yep. why they are and
1: yep.
2: and then goes into the songs as well.
1: Yeah.
2: Yeah.
1: So from there we'll go on to your show, The Night Shift, which is 7:30 to 9:30. Everyone is invited to join in and
2: We have lots of giveaways.
1: We've got some giveaways.
2: Yes.
1: And we're trying
2: thanks to
1: get more.
2: Kate Sobrano, we've got yep. two shirts.
1: Ooh.
2: And they are signed shirts. So, yeah. And a signed CD as well.
1: Ooh.
2: From Kate.
1: Yeah. So we've got lots of different shows in the pipeline. And we're always looking for new show presenters or new volunteers, full stop.
2: Yeah.
1: You don't have to do a live show if you don't have time. We have a pre-production studio. And we have
2: but
1: the opportunity.
2: If you can't get in until
1: a Sunday afternoon. After work.
2: After work.
1: Yep. Someone's usually here.
2: Yeah, just let us know and we'll make sure that there's somebody here to let you in.
1: Yeah.
2: And take you through to how to do it.
1: Yeah.
2: And let's face it, some of the stuff that I do,
1: yeah.
2: I just like somebody to come in here and or even message me.
1: Yeah.
2: And tell me what artists they would like.
1: Yep, so we are going to try and get the messenger system back up and going. So if you don't feel comfortable ringing on X, I know that does make people a little bit nervous. We're going to get a text-based system up, which means you can text in The Night Shift or our show or Adam's show, particularly if you've got a request or if you want to be a volunteer but you just don't know, you know, how to find that information. There will be a text-based system put in place shortly, I believe. And, yep, or if you're coming here during work hours, the lovely staff down at the CRC are more than willing to help.
2: Well, that's it. If they're there and nobody else is,
1: yep.
2: then they will...
1: Give you a little tour.
2: Yes.
1: Or at least take your number and name down.
2: Yes. And one of the other things that I'm really keen on, and that is high school kids.
1: Yeah.
2: If they are interested in media
1: yep.
2: studies or entertainment,
1: yep.
2: Particularly from the technical side,
1: yep.
2: This is a good space for them to
1: great
2: become familiar
1: yep.
2: with what's involved.
1: Yep.
2: And from here, well, I've got a granddaughter who's just about to graduate from WAPA,
1: yep.
2: and I can get some information from her on what's involved in going to
1: yep.
2: WAPA and
1: yep.
2: the areas that you can study in. And I know I've got a friend whose daughter has just... Mm. She's just graduated, and she's a classical musician.
1: Yep. And obviously, due to being with the Australian Film Radio Television, which is it's more technical college over in Sydney, and we get the posters from them, and we do lots of things with them as well. So particularly if you want to go interstate
2: yes.
1: and have a big career, that's a... pathway program that we have as well.
2: And we also have contact at Curtin University.
1: Yep, and Radio Fremantle.
2: She's actually a senior lecturer
1: yep.
2: in media studies.
1: Yeah.
2: And she actually told me once that she not only has the book on copyright law, she's read the book on
1: Insider.
2: Copyright law, and she actually teaches the book on copyright law.
1: There you go.
2: So even if you're not in entertainment, if you're into book publishing
1: or
2: law.
1: Anything
2: like that, if
1: yep.
2: you want information,
1: yep.
2: let us know.
1: Yep.
2: And I can contact Kate and see what she's got to say.
1: Yep.
2: And she's actually heavily involved with Curtin University Radio,
1: yep.
2: which is a community radio station just like ours.
1: Yeah, so there's plenty of opportunities where you start with us and then you go to Great Pastures. I know that we used to have a woman here in the early days called Nicola. I did Cadillac Records, and she ended up working in commercial radio in Brisbane.
2: Oh, wow.
1: So, yep, everyone starts off in community radio and then transitions to, you know, commercial and even TV. So this is a very good platform.
2: The lovely lady that came down here with the ABC last week.
1: Yep.
2: She started out in community radio.
1: Yep.
2: And that's where she got her beginning.
1: Yeah.
2: And she created her passion from
1: yep.
2: that.
1: Yep.
2: And I've actually heard, I think it's Troy Cassidaly, He's been promoting community radio with in relation to their
1: new album.
2: He and Ian Moss's latest tour, which is about to begin. So they know the value of community radio and how it helps people. So
1: it absolutely does.
2: But well, at the end of the day, we would like to hear from people.
1: Yes.
2: We'd love to hear from people on Friday night during the night shift.
1: Yeah.
2: Because let's face it, you know, don't want some old biddy like me. A younger voice.
1: Yep. So if you are interested in taking over the night shift and
2: I'll produce it, you just...
1: All you got to do is pick the songs,
2: the music, and talk tell us what you want.
1: Yeah, and that's it. That's simple.
2: And if you come in here, the show will be your format, not mine.
1: Nope. So if you want to change it, it's all on you. But you have a producer and you have, if you can't do it on a Friday night, there's other ways we can work it with you. And with that being said, folks, thank you so much for listening into today's program. Hopefully the whole team will be back next week.
2: Oh, what was the theme?
1: And the theme, well, Ian Offer did win, so you have to take that down to the...
2: Oh, okay, I'll give it to Pam.
1: Yep. And
2: he came closest.
1: No, he got it.
2: Did he?
1: Said Dockers.
2: Oh, okay.
1: So Dockers. That was Dockers. It was Journey, but Dockers was the other alternative answer. We were going for five. Well, we'll see you all next Monday, hopefully. All things being equal. And have a great rest of the week. And tune into all the shows on Two Oceans FM.
2: Yes. Bye.
1: Bye.

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Then jump into the heart of Augusta and join the Lions Club of Lewin. You'll find the perfect niche for your interests and skills. A few hours per month, seasonally or whatever suits you, will be a significant help. You can choose any of the locations, the eclectic Bert Gimbel Shed or the recycling shed at Hillview Road, the charming toy shop or fabulous bookshop in the town centre. The Lions Club of Lewin sends a heartfelt thanks to our many volunteers. The Lions Club of Lewin is a premium sponsor of Two Oceans FM, Augusta Community Radio.

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Recently retired? Looking for a place to tinker, chat and connect? 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Swing by and say good day. 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

2 Oceans FM thanks you for listening to Community Radio. We really appreciate your support. The management of the association wishes to advise that the views expressed by announcers. Thanks you for listening to Community Radio. 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The management of the association wishes to advise that the views expressed by announcers.

0: Good afternoon, this is Michael Lynch. Australia is heading for its worst ever decade of productivity growth. That prediction stems from Business Council of Australia research, which reveals that productivity has fallen every year since 2020, with BCA Chief Executive Bran Black insisting that Australia would need to return 3% annual growth over the next 4 years to make up for the decline.
1: Career improving their productivity performance over five-year, six-year period by about 11 to 12%. The United States has gone forwards by almost 10%. Even New Zealand has gone forwards by about 3.5%. Over the same period, Australia went backwards.
0: In stunning geological news today, a report has revealed there's more than $8 trillion worth of minerals and metals in West Australian soil. The Chamber of Minerals and Energy commissioned the study, which says the federal government could collect $855 billion in company taxes if just 80% of the resource base is developed. Mines Minister Daniel Pastorelli says he hopes the report gives the rest of the country a greater appreciation of WA.
2: Having an independent report like this, it really showcases to the world and to the whole country that Western Australia's resources sector is strong and our best years are still ahead of us.
0: One Nation says a tough approach is needed to get Australia's migration rate to a more sustainable level. The Minor Party is proposing to slash students, skilled and family visas by 750,000 over 3 years. One Nation leader Pauline Hanson says people from 26 countries with a do not travel warning would also be banned from coming to Australia.
3: Tinkering around the edges will not fix the damage. For a period of 3 years, we will deliver net negative migration by drastically cutting the number of temporary visa holders. We will take back control of who comes here and how many we accept.
0: Indonesian police are treating the deaths of an Australian man and his two children in Bali as a suspected murder-suicide. The bodies of the 56-year-old man, his 6-year-old son and 4-year-old daughter were found inside their home in Kuta. In our medical news, the calls grow louder over the need for financial support available to recovering cancer patients. Latest data has found nearly two-thirds of patients receive no government assistance while living with the disease. The Cancer Council's David Martin says what has to be borne in mind is that the costs simply don't disappear because a patient is in remission.
4: What we have is people with lived experience often finding that, you know, very quickly those costs grow over time. And it can be quite significant and impactful on their life.
0: Would you know what to do in the event of a disaster? Well, if your answer is no, you're among one in three Australians in the same boat. Ahead of what is forecast to be a long, hot and very dry summer, Brad Watson from the Australian Red Cross is urging us to put a disaster plan in place.
5: Get organised, have some important documents ready to go, medical information, insurance details, whatever they need, and also have an emergency kit ready with some essential supplies. So just a few simple steps that help them plan and prepare.
0: This is AIR National News. The 2026 NRL final series has burst into life with week one, seeing the Penrith Panthers and the Dolphins battling their way into week three preliminary finals. Saturday sees the Sydney Roosters take on the Cronulla Sharks, and on Sunday the New Zealand Warriors, defeated by the Dolphins last Saturday, will be up against the Newcastle Knights at Eden Park in Auckland on Sunday. The AFL semi-final games, meanwhile, wrapped up over the weekend with the Fremantle Dockers defeating the Geelong Cats 18-12-120 to 16-10-106 and the Adelaide Crows going down to the Brisbane Lions 21-18-144 to 13-13.

0: 91. The winners now move on to face the rested qualifying final victors this weekend in elimination bouts to decide who gets to go for grand final glory. Alexander Zverev has won his second Grand Slam title of 2026, beating American Ben Shelton in four sets to claim the US Open crown in New York. In motorsport, Mercedes driver Kimi Antonelli has done it again. The 20-year-old Italian has posted his eighth win of the Formula One season with victory in the Spanish Grand Prix. That victory moves Antonelli another step closer to becoming Formula One's youngest ever world champion. Aussie Oscar Piastri, meanwhile, was placed eighth in the Grand Prix. And that's sports on Australian Independent Radio News.
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0: Got some spare time? Recently retired? Looking for a place to tinker, chat and connect? Come down to the Augusta Men's Shed at 28 Hillview Road. It's a space for local blokes to share skills, work on projects or just enjoy a cuppa and a yarn. Whether you're handy with the tools or just keen for good company, there's always something happening. New members are always welcome. Swing by and say good day. Augusta Men's Shed is all about mateship, purpose, and plenty of laughs. Augusta Men's Shed are proud sponsors of Two Oceans FM.
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0: This is Air News Western Australia. I'm Ron Wilson. Indonesian police are investigating the deaths of three Australians in Bali. A 56-year-old Perth father and his two children, aged 4 and 6, were found dead inside their Kuta bungalow yesterday morning. Police say it appears to be a murder-suicide. The Department of Foreign Affairs has confirmed they are providing assistance to the family. Police in Perth South are hunting two men following yesterday's early morning shooting in Hamilton Hill. Security footage captured the pair fleeing down a street after a gunshot echoed from a home at around 4:30 in the morning. A 38-year-old man is currently recovering in Royal Perth Hospital with a gunshot wound to the stomach. Detective Brian Connolly is assuring the community police are fully committed to bringing those responsible to justice.
1: Police are confident that this was an isolated incident and there is currently no concern for the safety of the members of the public. Serious and Organised Crime Division are investigating and inquiries remain ongoing.
0: Private health insurers are throwing their support behind a federal government push to curb the rising cost of medical specialist appointments. The commitment from Health Minister Mark Butler comes after new data revealed Australians paid over 5 times the benchmark fee for specialist visits on more than 1 million occasions last year. Dr. Rachel David from Private Healthcare Australia says urgent action is needed to reverse the growing trend.
2: We believe that it's time for some more scrutiny to be put on this and some strategies to be considered to actually give people some relief from what can be prohibitive costs.
0: One Nation has proposed a major crackdown to lower Australia's migration numbers, targeting a 750,000 reduction in student, skilled and family visas over 3 years. The plan would also ban entry for individuals from 26 countries, subject to do not travel advisories. Pauline Hanson actively promoting the policy across social media.
3: Tinkering around the edges will not fix the damage. For a period of 3 years, we will deliver net negative migration by drastically cutting the number of temporary visa holders. We will take back control of who comes here and how many we accept.
0: The Red Cross is urging Australians to start preparing now for summer. Forecasters warn a developing El Niño is likely to bring hotter and drier conditions over the next few months. Brad Watson from the Red Cross says people need to be ready to respond to natural disasters.
4: We encourage them to get in the know about some of the risks in their area, where they can get trusted information, get connected, know who their emergency contacts are and safe meeting places for them.
0: Australia's first female High Court judge, Mary Gaudron, has died at the age of 83. Governor-General Sam Mostyn says she broke new ground and inspired a generation of Australian women to pursue careers in law and public service. In sport, the Sydney Swans are preparing to host the AFL's minor premiers in Friday night's preliminary final at the SCG. They'll take on the Fremantle Dockers for a place in the grand final. AFL great Jimmy Bartel says it's going to be an intriguing matchup.
5: Sydney's got the week break. Yeah, they're still a very talented side. We know why so many players are out of that side. But Sydney are going to be tough to beat at the SCG. But I feel like Freo, maybe with the pressure off, could play a lot better.
0: Meanwhile, Dane Rampey will captain Sydney for the remainder of the Swan season. Callum Mills is out for the rest of the season after suffering an ACL injury. This is Air News Western Australia.

but when we pulled out the switch, all three of them come on. The back end looked kind of funny too, but we put it together, and when we got through, well, that's when we noticed that we only had one tail fin. About that time, my wife walked out, and I could see in her eyes that she had her doubts. But she opened the door and said, "Honey, take me for a spin." So we drove uptown just to get the tags, and I headed to ride on down Main Drag. I could hear everybody laughing for blocks around. But up there at the courthouse, they didn't laugh, cause to type it up, it took the whole staff. And when they got through, the title weighed 60 pounds.

yeah, Red Rider, this is the Cottonmouth in the Psycho Billy Cadillac. Come on. Haw. This is the Cottonmouth, and negatory on the cost of this machine there, Red Rider. You might say I went right up to the factory and picked it up. It's cheaper that way.

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0: This week, the Community Resource Centre is celebrating 30 years servicing the community of Augusta. Come along to our open day, running from 10 a.m. to 2 p.m.

0: 7pm on Thursday, the 10th of September. We would also like to extend a huge thank you to Glenarty Road Wines and Augusta Bakery and Cafe for supporting our centre and our 30th anniversary milestone. 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
0: The Augusta Chamber of Commerce, in partnership with the Augusta Margaret River Shire, is excited to be presenting Christmas in Augusta. The festivities will kick off with the Christmas markets in the main street on Sunday, 9th of December, followed by 2 weeks of Christmas festivities around town, leading up to the Christmas carols on Sunday, the 20th of December, at the Colour Patch. 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Keep an eye out for more details as we get closer to Christmas. We're looking forward to bringing plenty of Christmas spirit to Augusta.
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We're into something new. 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

0: Got some spare time? 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

0: Got some spare time? 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Looking for a place to tinker, chat and connect? 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

Hello again. I'm Mark O'Neill, and this is Raised on Rock. You can email me raisedonrock@gmail.com and visit the show's Facebook page, Raised on Rock Radio Show, coming to you from the studios of the Pulse in Geelong. Okay. Now, I've received an avalanche of requests for the Rolling Stones due to the recent passing of Charlie Watt. Next week will be all Rolling Stones. So spread the word. In the meantime, we'll get to what I had scheduled. This was a request for Dina in Morwell. Subterranean Homesick Blues by Nilsson from his 1974 album Pussycat, right here on Raised on Rock.

0: You're listening to Raised on Rock with Mark O'Neill. And I believe I'm starting to wake up a bit. I started a bit early today. Lord, Lord, that was for Matt in Scotland, Heartbreaking Woman by Keith Hartley Band. From 72nd Brave, 1972. Before that, for Nick in Meander Valley, Fleetwood Mac and Oh Well from the 1970 album Then Play On, and at the top of the set, Subterranean Homeless Blues by Nilsson. Of course, it's a Bob Dylan compilation. Composition. It was produced by John Lennon, and Ringo plays drums on it. Okay, let's see. What do we have in store for you now? Okay.
1: The Raised on Rock debut album of the week.
0: And this is one by one of the supergroups that have popped up over the years. They're called Badlands. And they consisted of Ray Gillen, who spent a bit of time with Black Sabbath, Jake E. Lee, who you would all know, Greg Cherson, and Eric Singer, who was also with Black Sabbath, Kiss, he's still with Kiss, and Lita Ford, among others. And it's a self-titled album, and we'll start with track one, Highwire, here on Raised on Rock.

0: And there you have it, our debut album of the week from 1989, Badlands, here on Raised on Rock. That was Winter's Call, and before that, Dreams in the Dark, and at the top of the set, High Wire. And now it's time to go to Raised on Rock Towers, the 132nd floor, the newsroom with Sassy. Over to you.
1: Thanks, Mark. Now, you know, Sassy does not like to share sad news, yet I feel like we need to give tribute to some amazing artists we've recently lost, like Charlie Watts from the Rolling Stones. Thank you for getting me rocking, and I do get satisfaction that I'll continue to enjoy your legacy. I'm saluting you with my drumsticks. And Don Everly, I will always be devoted to you and your beautiful music. And Tom T. Hall, with his hits Homecoming and Harper Valley PTA. Rest in peace, my friends. Thank you for the music. And on a higher note, happy birthday, John Deacon, from Queen. You'll always be a champion to me. And speaking of the Rolling Stones, their 40th anniversary box set from their 1981 album, Tattoo You, is going to be released at the end of October. And this is going to have a live album recorded in London in 1982. And I listened to their previously unreleased track, Living in the Heart of Love, and it is classic, timeless, and uplifting. A perfect way to celebrate Charlie and the rest of these awesome rockers. And yes, will they release the 30th anniversary deluxe box set with concert recordings from their 1991 Union Tour? It's available now, and it includes a multi-camera shot DVD with soundtrack, desk tapes, and radio broadcasts. And here's where it gets interesting. It also includes fan recordings, and that video footage should be amazing. And lastly, for now, Iron Maiden have released another track from their 17th album, Senjutsu. So this time I listened to Stratego, and this has a giant sound. The drum and bass rule this tune. It's commanding, and I'm falling in line for more. And that's the news for now. So stay sassy and stay tuned. And back to you, Mark.
0: Thank you, Sassy. Fantastic as always. Speaking of Yes in their Union tour, I never once regretted seeing Deep Purple, but the one time a tiny bit of regret just eased in for a few seconds was the same night Deep Purple, on their Slaves and Masters tour, was in Hartford, Connecticut, and I went to that. Yes, on the Union tour, was also in Hartford. And I did see Purple 4 times on that tour. I could have seen them easily 2 more, and I wish I did. But you can't have everything. Okay, now, Laura in Faulkner said it's time to get some girl power in there, and she requested this song by Linda Ronstadt here on Raised on Rock.

Hey there, all you hep cats and hip kitties in the country and in the cities. It's time for Raised on Rock, Vintage Rock, Double Play.

You're listening to Raised on Rock with Mark O'Neill, and that was our Raised on Rock Vintage Rock Double Play. And I don't think Glenn from Hopper's Crossing would have minded that. Maybelline and Back in the USA by Chuck Berry from 55 and 59. And at the top of the set, which kind of sparked that for me, Request for Laura in Faulkner, Back in the USA. Of course, Chuck wrote it, by Linda Ronstadt from her Living in the USA album, 1978. Okay, and now we shall go to the year 1972, the Jeff Beck Group.

0: You're listening to Raised on Rock with Mark O'Neill. That was for Joe in the Wangaratta area, a band called The Savage Resurrection from 1968, from their one and only album. That was track 5, a tune called Jammin'. And I hope you enjoyed it, Joe. If you want to hear anything else from that album, just let me know, raisedonrock@gmail.com. And before that, Dr. Rock and Roll by Roy Buchanan from his 1980 album My Babe for Ron in Sydney. And we started with Ice Cream Cake by the Jeff Beck Group from their self-titled album in 1972.
1: Now here's the part of the show that's really close to my heart. The 80s mixtape song of the week.
0: And this week, it is Hell's Bells by AC/DC here on Raised on Rock.

0: For Jason in Armadale, that was Wonder World by Uriah Heep, the title track to their 1974 album, here on Raised on Rock. Before that, Jim in Bacchus Marsh is back to requesting the long songs, A Tab in the Ocean by Nektar from 1972, the title track to that album, featuring the departed Roy Albrighton. Was a great guy. Got to interview him many years ago. And at the top of the set, our 80s mixtape Song of the Week, Hell's Bells by AC/DC from Back in Black 1980. And each week, I choose a song from Sassy's incredible show, The 80s Mixtape, and play it. And for all things 80s Mixtape, head on over to the Facebook page, The 80s Mixtape. Now, I'm going to be careful how I announce this passing. Okay, Sweet Sweet Connie Hamsey, a famous groupie, immortalized in Grand Funk Railroad's We're an American Band, died Saturday in her hometown of Little Rock, Arkansas. She was 66. Now, I won't be able to play We're an American Band next week because it's all Rolling Stones, but I shall try to remember to play it the following week for Sweet Sweet Connie. Little Rock, Arkansas, home to one William Jefferson Clinton. Okay. And I've never been there, from what I hear. They've got the most incredible food. Now, oh yes. Back over to Raised on Rock Towers, the 132nd floor. The Newsroom with Sassy. Over to you.
1: Thanks again, Mark. Now you know if I have Beach Boys news, I'm always going to lead with it. Like, they have a new box set out called Feel Flows. These are recordings from 1969 to 1971. And I just listened to the a cappella version of Surf's Up, and it has gorgeous harmonies, and it's a bit haunting. And then I went to Spotify to listen to the backtrack and vocals on it, and it's an easy breezy ride. Just the kind of waves I love to surf. You can pre-order it now. And Santana has a new album coming out mid-October. It's called Blessings and Miracles, and it features appearances by Metallica's Kurt Hammett, Steve Winwood, Chris Stapleton, Rick Rubin, and Corey Glover of Living Color. And Neil Young. Well, his bootleg series is going to be released in October, and this is his December 4th, 1970 show at New York's Carnegie Hall. It's going to be double vinyl, CD, and high-res digital audio. And Megadeth, they've launched their 2021 Metal Tour of the Year with Lamb of God in Austin, Texas. You can see the full set list and the video on Ultimate Classic Rock. This is their first show since February of 2020. It also marks the return of their bassist, James Lomenzo. And finally, here's some of the music that's going to be released at the beginning of September. Bob Marley and the Wailers, The Capitol Session, 1973. Booker T and the MGs, The Complete Stack Singles, Volume 1, 1962 to 1967, and Volume 2, 1968 to 1974. Jerry Rafferty, Rest in Blue, and Iron Maiden's Senjutsu. And that's the news for now. So keep up the great rock, and as always, back to you, Mark.
0: Thanks again, Sassy. Always a great job. Okay, we are now going to go back to the year 2000. And let's run on back to Saskatoon with the Guess Who here on Raised on Rock.
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1: And please do so now while you're thinking about it. You're listening to Raised on Rock with Mark O'Neill. And that's about all we have time for. That was Captain Straight Man by Thumpin' Pig. And Puffin' Billy, originally released in 1973, reissued to perfection by Gil Matthews on his label Aztec Records. Now, they featured Billy Thorpe, Warren Morgan, Gil Matthews himself, Barry Sullivan, and Phil Manning, the last two, of course, from Chain. And before that, 12-pound Toothbrush by Matterlake from another Aztec Records release. That was from last year. The Live Adventures of Matterlake. And that's a double CD packed with live Matterlake stuff. And I saw them, two or three years ago down in Warrnambool at the Loft when it was there. I wonder if Steve-O was there. And at the top of the set, running back to Saskatoon. I think the best names of places are in Canada. And that is from Running Back Through Canada by the Guess Who from 2000, their double live album. And until we meet again, this is Mark O'Neill for Raised on Rock, saying may God be with you and keep on rockin'.

0: Some munchies, I was ready for a feast. The driver said, Indian. I said, oh, well, I'd rather not.
1: He said, why don't you come around to my place? My curry's rather hot.
0: I said, are you Fred Ingham?
1: He said, oh, I'm Fred Ingham. Bloody oath I am. I love the smell of gum leaves since I was in a pram. Some places might be greener, but I don't give a damn. Cause I'm Fred Ingham. Oh, bloody oath I am.
0: Well, I tipped the nice cabbie so he wouldn't make a fuss. I shot out like a bullet and I grabbed a Bondi bus. I said, take me to the waves, mate. I'm dying for a dip.
1: He said, no, you'll be very careful. Watch your dog slip.
0: You Fred Ingham?
1: I said, ah, by gum, I'm Fred Ingham. Bloody oath I am. I've loved the smell of gum leaves since I was in a pram. Some places might be greener, but I don't give a damn. Cause I'm Fred Ingham.

This is the serious bit. Now give me a home where life is what you make, where I can walk about just for walking sake, where I can tell our leaders to go jump in the

0: Do you enjoy to bring community together and participate in creative services that make a difference you can see? Then jump into the heart of Augusta and join the Lions Club of Lewin. 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
1: I rode with old Jeb Stuart and his band of Southern horse. There never were no Yankees who could beat us force to force. 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And we showed them bully Yankees just what we aimed to do. At a little creek called Bull Run, we took their starry rag to wipe our horses down with, and I ain't here to brag. Well, there aren't as many left of us as rode out at the start. And then there are the weary, weak, and body sad of heart. We fought a fight to tell about, and I am here to say, I'd climb my horse and follow Marsh to hell come any day.

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1: Hello, young lovers, do not despair. 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

Private Jones came in one night, full of cheer and very bright. He'd been out all day upon the spree. He bumped into Sergeant Smeck, put his arms around

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0: 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You'll find the perfect niche for your interests and skills. 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The Lions Club of Lewin sends a heartfelt thanks to our many volunteers. 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
1: 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Augusta Men's Shed are proud sponsors of Two Oceans FM.

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I'm going to do a song called The Whistling Gypsy Rover, and the chorus goes, Adi-doo, adi-doo-da-day, adi-doo, adi-day-dee. He whistled and he sang till the green woods rang. He won the heart of a lady. A lot of people ask me what that stuff means. Adi-doo, adi-doo-da-day, my-sharing-da-ma-doo-ra-ma-da, whack-full-a-daddy-o, and toora-loora-loora. That's the Gaelic translation of doo-wop, doo-wop, bam-shang-a-lang, shaboom-shaboom, scooby-dooby-doo. It means the same thing, so if you want to sing your American words, go ahead, okay?

0: Did you hear the one about the three old Jewish men who created the first air conditioner for cars? When asked how much money they wanted for their invention, they said, "No, no, no, we don't want your money. We just want our names on it where everyone can see it." And to this day they are Max, Norm, and Hi. Hear about the lawyer with diarrhea? Thought he was melting.
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Sweethearts and darlings and husbands and wives pledge love and devotion for the rest of their lives.

$500,000 paid out in solicitor's fees, and a fortune paid over to Butterley. It was all of 8 years before Anne

Ready to relive one of the greatest eras in music? From the timeless hits of Buddy Holly to the iconic sounds of the Beatles. Chris's compilation has it all. 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
1: The true stories are the greatest. I was driving down the Nice Road on my way to Kildare. There's a fella driving in front of me and his tail light is on the blink. And I shouted, "Pull over!" So he pulled over to the curb. And I went up and said to him, "Your taillight is on the blink." And he got out of his car, went round the back, and he got hysterical. "My God," he said, "it's terrible. I'd kill myself. My wife will kill me. I'll go mad. This is the worst thing. I can't believe this is..." I said, "For God's sake, control yourself. After all, it's only a taillight." He said, "To hell with the taillight. Where's me trailer?" Flanagan went to confession. He said, "Father, last week I blew up a 2-mile stretch of track belonging to British Railways." And the priest said, "For your penance, go out and do the stations." Oh. Write it down, a good one. You're lovely people, you really are lovely. You know, ladies and gentlemen, it's fair to say that we Irish are an amazing people with the envy of the world for the ability to laugh at ourselves. God gave us all a special gift, by the way, when he gave us the gift of laughter, to communicate with each other. There's an old couple, by the way, 85 years old, ladies and gentlemen. And one night they're sitting at the fire and they're watching television. And the wife said to the husband, she said, "Sean, will you go to the kitchen and get me some ice cream?" But she said, "I know your memory is gone, so I'll write it down for you." He said, "You don't have to, Mary Kate. You want some ice cream, I'll get it for you." And she said, "By the way, will you pour a little chocolate on the top of it? But in the name of God, I'll write it down for you because you won't remember." He said, "You want ice cream and a little chocolate, I'll get it for you." I said, "Will you sprinkle a couple of nuts on the top of that? But I'll write it down for you." He said, "Mary Kate, you don't have to write it down. You want ice cream, chocolate and nuts, and I'll get it for you." He went into the kitchen. 20 minutes later, he came back with a tray with bacon and eggs on the tray. And she looked at it and said, "I knew I should have written it down for you." He said, "What's wrong?" She said, "You forgot the toast."
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My name is Bobby Sands MP, born in the city of Belfast, divided by religion. I grew up fast. I was stabbed and I was spat upon. Family ran out of its home. There's only one solution: turn the whole system upside down. But the system and other ideas, I got lifted for carrying a gun in a trial without a jury.

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1: The coffin dived out of sight, eased down by the men straddled on the grave trestles. They struggled up and out, and all uncovered. 20. Pause. If we were all suddenly somebody else. Far away, a donkey brayed. Rain. No such ass. Never see a dead one, they say. Shame of death. They hide. Also, poor Papa went away. Gentle, sweet air blew round the bared heads in a whisper. Whisper. The boy by the gravehead held his wreath with both hands, staring quietly in the black open space. Mr. Bloom moved behind the portly, kindly caretaker. Well-cut frock coat. Weighing them up, perhaps, to see which will go next. Well, it is a long rest. Feel no more. It's the moment you feel. Must be damned unpleasant. Can't believe it at first. Mistake, must be. Someone else. Try the house opposite. Wait, I wanted to. I haven't yet. Then darkened death chamber. Light they want, whispering around you. Would you like to see a priest? Then rambling and wandering. Delirium all you hid all your life. The death struggle. His sleep is not natural. Press his lower eyelid. Watching. Is his nose pointed? Is his jaw sinking? Are the soles of his feet yellow? Pull the pillow away and finish it off on the floor, since he's doomed. Devil in that picture of sinner's death, showing him a woman, dying to embrace her in his shirt. Last act of Lucia. Shall I nevermore behold thee? Boom! He expires. Gone at last. People talk about you a bit. Forget you. Don't forget to pray for him. Remember him in your prayers. Even Parnell. Ivy Day dying out. Then they follow, dropping into a hole one after the other. We are praying now for the repose of his soul, hoping you're well and not in hell. Nice change of air. Out of the frying pan of life, into the fire of purgatory. Does he ever think of the hole waiting for himself? They say you do when you shiver in the sun. Someone walking over it. Call boy's warning. Near you. Mine over there, towards Finglas. The plot I bought. Mama. Poor Mama. And little Rudy.
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1: Here's another one that I wrote. And I'm dedicating this number to the great Memphis Slim, who is now accompanying me and doing a very wonderful job, if I do have to say so myself, and not just because he's here. And the title of it is Just Let Me Be.

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you go down to the welfare, give your money to report. 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'Cause if you don't,

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1: Baby, please, ma'am, don't you quit me. 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

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This is the way to go. 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

0: you know, we're not going to respond to every daily movement on the world oil price.
1: Defence has released new data showing an increase in the number of people joining the Army, Navy and Air Force. Michael Packey reports.
2: Just over 8,100 people enlisted in the ADF in the last financial year, the highest intake in 16 years. Almost 4,000 were recruited by the Army, a little over 2,200 joined the Air Force, and 2,000 joined the Navy. This cohort was chosen from 74,000 applications. Defence says a mix of people are enlisting, including permanent residents from some of our international partners like the UK and New Zealand. About 7% of people left the ADF over the last year, the lowest level in about a decade. Michael Packey, Canberra.
1: Arab states have called off a meeting with Iran as Houthi rebels launched fresh strikes on Saudi Arabia. The Tehran-aligned rebels say they struck an airbase in retaliation for hundreds of Saudi airstrikes in recent days. US Vice President J.D. Vance says the Trump administration is following the developments closely.
3: We've been in constant contact with the Emiratis, the Saudis, and others who are affected in the region. So it's something the United States administration is very much on top of. We've also been engaged in direct conversations with the Houthis themselves. So we actually feel like we are on top of the situation.
1: One Nation leader Pauline Hanson is being urged to apologise for offending Aboriginal people, including voters she's meant to represent. Comments from a 2025 podcast where Senator Hanson described Indigenous Australians as the most primitive race on earth have re-emerged. Comments have been widely condemned. Indigenous Australians Minister Melandiri McCarthy says Senator Hanson has no respect.
4: Senator Hanson purports to represent the people of Queensland. I'd like to remind her that that means First Nations people. You have people from the Torres Strait Islands, Cape York, Cairns. You have people in Mount Isa, in central Queensland, in the Gold Coast area.
1: In other news, the Prime Minister's given up an honorary membership to a golf club in his Sydney electorate. He says he wasn't aware of it until it came to light after it was revealed Marrickville Golf Club received a $6 million government grant to fix its sewage system. And iconic designer Bob Mackey, who dressed stars including Cher, Dolly Parton and Madonna, has died at the age of 87. This is AIR National News. Rugby league first up, and a Sharks enforcer says he's inspired by the bravery of teammate Brayden Trindle. The Cronulla playmaker starred in his return from a dislocated shoulder in a knockout final win over the Cowboys. Prop Adam Fanua Blake says Trindle showed courage to help keep their season alive.
5: Seeing him putting his body through the ringer just gives you a bit of admiration for him and you know what he does for the team. So yeah, look. I knew he was hurting a bit there at the weekend, but I feel like he'll be better for it this weekend.
1: Swans veteran Dane Rampey says it's a thrill and a privilege to be named as stand-in captain ahead of the side's preliminary final. Sydney will host Fremantle at the SCG on Friday night. Rampey says it's bittersweet as he takes over from injured skipper Callum Mills.
6: Obviously, just there was probably a collective sigh around the ground when Cal went down, and you know that was heartbreaking for him and for us. We've had plenty of conversations. He hasn't said necessarily one thing, but you know, me and Millsy are really tight. This is a circumstance that we've been dealt, and yeah, we just got to keep on keeping on.
1: In AFLW, Hawks captain Emily Bates will miss the rest of the season after scans confirmed she suffered a ruptured ACL. And Queensland rugby fans will be treated to an Anzac Day double at Suncorp Stadium next year. The Reds will host the Blues in Brisbane the night before the Wallabies' historic test against the All Blacks. Australian Independent Radio News.
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0: Good morning, I'm Lee Harrison. The Federal Energy Minister is playing down the possibility of another cut to the fuel excise despite a surge in the cost of petrol. Prices are expected to surge across the country over the coming weeks due to an escalation in the Middle East conflict. Chris Bowen is preparing to travel to Saudi Arabia for talks with his Saudi counterpart about fuel supply. He's told the ABC Australia's fuel reserves are stable for now.
1: We've got 3.3 billion litres locked in to be delivered over the next 4 weeks. We have 41 days worth of petrol on hand in Australia, for example, and these are the figures that I provide every weekend.
0: New data shows Defence hired more soldiers, sailors and aviators over the past financial year. Michael Packey reports.
2: Figures released by the ADF show just over 8,000 people were recruited in the 2025-26 financial year. It's the biggest intake in 16 years and comes from 74,000 applications. Almost 4,000 enlisted in the Army, 2,200 joined the Air Force and 2,000 joined the Navy. Defence says the figure includes overseas recruits, including from our partners in the UK, US, Canada and New Zealand. Candidates with prior service were also in there, and those on a gap year. The data shows the number of people leaving the ADF has dropped to about 7%. Michael Packey, Canberra.
0: A new era for Whyalla as the South Australian Steelworks old blast furnace is put to bed. From today, talks will begin regarding redundancies and redeployment for the hundreds directly impacted. A $10 million package has been announced to help the 500 workers and 100 contractors move on. The site will continue to run, with a new owner to be announced before Christmas. Member for Grey, Tom Venning, says the feasibility studies and restructuring of the site that follows needs to be fast-tracked.
3: We have a workforce right now in Whyalla that knows how to make steel, and that same workforce will be doing it in the new method. So we need to bring that forward and try and keep as many workers engaged as possible.
0: AI executives are expected to sit down with lawmakers in Washington within weeks to discuss the growing calls for more regulation of the rapidly emerging technology. US President Donald Trump has taken to social media to push back against the need for more oversight. But Anthropic co-founder Jack Clark has told the BBC the situation can't continue as it is.
4: Basically, a broadly, totally unregulated industry developing incredibly powerful technology that is getting much, much smarter all the time, likely soon smarter than people, then I think that we are rolling dice with immense risks.
0: And US TV's biggest night of the year, the Emmys, are on today. Sarah Snook leads Australia's hopes, nominated in the category of Outstanding Lead Actress for the drama series All Her Fault, which was filmed in Melbourne. This is AIR National News. Hawthorn ruckman Lloyd Meek has full faith in the MCG ground staff to have the ground in excellent condition following last week's NFL match. Turf covering the entire gridiron has been replaced ahead of Saturday's preliminary final between the Hawks and Lions.
5: Yeah, I haven't really thought about it too much. I know that there hasn't had that much traffic outside of obviously the NFL game and yeah, the odd finals. It gets a lot of traffic throughout the year and it's always pretty immaculate. Like, they do a pretty good job, the groundskeepers there, so nah, not too fazed by.
0: To rugby league now, and the Panthers may still be without Nathan Cleary for their preliminary final despite him avoiding suspension. The club's confirmed the star playmaker has been diagnosed with a stress-related bone issue in his foot and will need to be monitored by medical staff. Brisbane Lions FC are into the Australia Cup semi-finals after beating Perth Glory and Melbourne City. Tonight they'll face Victorian heavyweight South Melbourne for a spot in the national final. Captain Sean Carlos says it's an exciting position to be in.
6: We have never been in this position. We've never gotten around the round of 16. So to be this far in is amazing in itself. An away trip is just as good. And we're going to be playing a quality side.
0: And Australia's three-match one-day series against Zimbabwe begins this afternoon. Australian Independent Radio News.
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You'll find the perfect niche for your interests and skills. A few hours per month, seasonally or whatever suits you, will be a significant help. You can choose any of the locations, the eclectic Bert Gimbel Shed or the recycling shed at Hillview Road, the charming toy shop or fabulous bookshop in the town centre. The Lions Club of Lewin sends a heartfelt thanks to our many volunteers. The Lions Club of Lewin is a premium sponsor of Two Oceans FM, Augusta Community Radio.

heart and we will then have some sweet pillow talk and bombastic. Tell me fantastic. Got me on the boxes, says Mr. Rowe.

hot pursuit and fiery auto crashes. Some will die in hot pursuit while sifting through my ashes. Some will fall in love with life and drink it from a fountain that is pouring like an avalanche coming down the mountain.

Got some spare time? Recently retired? Looking for a place to tinker, chat and connect? Come down to the Augusta Men's Shed at 28 Hillview Road. It's a space for local blokes to share skills, work on projects or just enjoy a cuppa and a yarn. Whether you're handy with the tools or just keen for good company, there's always something happening. New members are always welcome. Swing by and say good day. Augusta Men's Shed is all about mateship, purpose, and plenty of laughs. Augusta Men's Shed are proud sponsors of Two Oceans FM.

0: This is Air News Western Australia. I'm Lee Harrison. The City of Perth faces a fresh formal inquiry into severe governance failures and fractured working relationships. Local Government Inspector Tony Brown warns the probe could lead to the dismissal of the council or individual members. The inquiry will take about 3 months and cost around $120,000. It's being undertaken following confidentiality breaches, administrative infighting, and the suspension of the city's chief executive. Perth Lord Mayor Bruce Reynolds says he welcomes the inquiry, saying he supports independent oversight of the council. The Shadow Fisheries Minister is calling for more sharks to be tagged in the wake of a serious attack near Geraldton. A surfer in his 50s is recovering in hospital after he was bitten on the legs yesterday morning off Glenfield Beach in Geraldton's north. He's in a serious but stable condition at the local hospital. Kiralee Waugh, who's the local member for Geraldton, says there isn't enough information to know if the strategy is effective.
1: It is about having probably more tags out there, let's be honest. Less than 300, that's not a wide breadth data set. And we know this has been discussed in the fisheries management. If we're making management decisions, science underpinned by data, and they're saying we need more data in the system to make those decisions.
0: Consumer Protection is taking action against unauthorised short-stay property listings. It's emerged that one in seven of WA's short-term rentals are listed by tenants, most of whom are subletting entire properties. Consumer Protection Commissioner Trish Blake says such listings may breach lease agreements. She says concerned landlords can carry out a simple online check and report unauthorised sublets for investigation.
2: You can simply pop the address into the online register that we have, and that will tell you whether you're property has been registered or not.
0: To Sport Now, Fremantle's Luke Ryan is optimistic about teammate Brennan Cox's availability for Friday night's preliminary final against the Swans in Sydney. Cox has been out with a calf injury. Ryan says his fellow defender should get through today's training session okay, but whether he can force his way back into a winning team is another matter.
3: Touch wood, he gets through and pulls up well, and I'm sure his hand will be up for selection. Just another headache for JL to go through, so... Yeah, I'd hate to be in his position because, yeah, Coxie's a star player, but the boys are playing well, so good luck to JL.
0: And South Fremantle midfielder Jake Florenka has become the first Bulldog this decade to win the Sandover medal. The 29-year-old left-footer averaged more than 27 disposals a game, 5 tackles a match and kicked 4 goals across the season. Florenka polled 27 votes, finishing 4 votes ahead of Sandover fancy Jeremy Sharp from Peel Thunder, with 2025 Sandover medalist Charlie Constable finishing equal third. Swan District star Jamie Henry won the Dara Kerr medal as the best and fairest player in the Waffle women's competition. This is Air News Western Australia.

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0: Good morning, I'm Lee Harrison. Energy Minister Chris Bowen is travelling to Saudi Arabia next week for talks with his Saudi counterpart about fuel supply. Petrol and diesel prices are expected to rise due to the latest Middle East tensions. Mr. Bowen says there are no immediate plans for another excise cut.
1: We've got 3.3 billion litres locked in to be delivered over the next 4 weeks. We have 41 days worth of petrol on hand in Australia, for example, and these are the figures that I provide every weekend.
0: A government minister is accusing Pauline Hanson of trying to drag Australia into American-style politics of division. The One Nation leader is facing fresh criticism, this time over comments made on a podcast last year where she described Aboriginal Australians as the most primitive race on earth, claiming they've achieved very little. Labor Minister Claire O'Neill says it's the latest in a trend of Senator Hanson denigrating what makes Australia great.
2: We've got lots of challenges facing Australia, but we're not going to solve them by punching down on things that are brilliant about our country.
0: A new inquiry will look into how Australian children are being radicalised online by pro-terror groups. Online video games will be a core focus of the federal parliamentary probe. Spy agency ASIO says one in five priority counter-terrorism investigations now involves young people. More than 8,000 people have joined the Defence Forces over the past financial year. The 16% increase has been driven by a surge in recruits across the Army, Air Force and Navy. Neil James from the Defence Association says it's a very generous offering.
3: There are recruiting and retention bonuses. The Defence Force has had full adult pay at 17 since 1963. They're one of the first people in the country to do it.
0: The ADF says the number of people who've left the service is at its lowest level in about a decade. Whyalla's local member hopes residents affected by the changes at the South Australian Steelworks will be able to find other jobs and opportunities in the area. Up to 500 workers and around 100 contractors are directly impacted by the permanent closure of the blast furnace. A multi-million dollar support transition package has been launched. Member for Grey, Tom Venning, says it's an emotional time for the town.
4: There will be hundreds of people that will not have a job in a week's time, and I've been hearing at some of the schools, parents have been very upset. If you need support navigating the whole welfare system, that's where my office can help.
0: And fragmented workplace messaging is costing Australian businesses nearly $4.5 billion a year in wasted productivity. New data shows the average worker loses 12 hours annually hunting down misplaced information across different platforms. This is AIR National News. Fremantle midfielder Caleb Sarong says they're preparing to face a formidable Sydney side in Friday's sold-out preliminary final. It comes as Sarong is preparing to come up against his brother Jai in the clash, but says there won't be any brotherly love during the game.
5: He's just another competitor on the other side of the team, so for that 120 minutes when you're out there, he's just another jumper, another Swans jumper, another number, and then after the game, he's my brother again. But siren to siren, he's just another opposition player.
0: The Sharks hope to finish off a drained Roosters side in Saturday's NRL semi-final at Alliance Stadium. The Roosters are coming off a 19-12 loss to the Panthers. Sharks halfback Nico Hines says it can be hard to bounce back from a finals loss.
6: I've been in that situation in 2022 when we lost to the Cowboys here and then lost to the Rabbitohs a week after in straight sets, and you know the Raiders did it last year too when we went and beat them.
0: And Jordan Pataia has been selected in his first Wallabies squad since the 2023 Rugby World Cup as Les Kiss braces for the sternest test yet of his brief coaching reign. A one-time teenage test debutant, Pataia has been included in Australia's 34-man group for the upcoming showdown with back-to-back world champion South Africa in Perth. Australian Independent Radio News.
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0: This is ANU's Western Australia, I'm Lee Harrison. The City of Perth faces a fresh formal inquiry into severe governance failures and fractured working relationships. Local Government Inspector Tony Brown warns the probe could lead to the dismissal of the council or individual members. The inquiry will take about 3 months and cost around $120,000. It's being undertaken following confidentiality breaches, administrative infighting, and the suspension of the city's chief executive. Perth Lord Mayor Bruce Reynolds says he welcomes the inquiry, saying he supports independent oversight of the council. The Shadow Fisheries Minister is calling for more sharks to be tagged in the wake of a serious attack near Geraldton. A surfer in his 50s is recovering in hospital after he was bitten on the legs yesterday morning off Glenfield Beach in Geraldton's north. He's in a serious but stable condition at the local hospital. Kiralee Waugh, who's the local member for Geraldton, says there isn't enough information to know if the strategy is effective.
1: It is about having probably more tags out there, let's be honest. Less than 300, that's not a wide breadth data set. And we know this has been discussed in the fisheries management. If we're making management decisions, science underpinned by data, and they're saying we need more data in the system to make those decisions.
0: Consumer Protection is taking action against unauthorised short-stay property listings. It's emerged that one in seven of WA's short-term rentals are listed by tenants, most of whom are subletting entire properties. Consumer Protection Commissioner Trish Blake says such listings may breach lease agreements. She says concerned landlords can carry out a simple online check and report unauthorised sublets for investigation.
2: You can simply pop the address into the online register that we have, and that will tell you whether your property has been registered or not.
0: To sport now, Fremantle's Luke Ryan is optimistic about teammate Brennan Cox's availability for Friday night's preliminary final against the Swans in Sydney. Cox has been out with a calf injury. Ryan says his fellow defender should get through today's training session okay, but whether he can force his way back into a winning team is another matter.
3: Touch wood, he gets through and pulls up well, and I'm sure his hand will be up for selection. Just another headache for JL to go through, so yeah, I'd hate to be in his position because Coxie's a star player, but the boys are playing well, so good luck to JL.
0: And South Fremantle midfielder Jake Florenka has become the first Bulldog this decade to win the Sandover medal. The 29-year-old left-footer averaged more than 27 disposals a game, 5 tackles a match and kicked 4 goals across the season. Florenka polled 27 votes, finishing 4 votes ahead of Sandover fancy Jeremy Sharp from Peel Thunder, with 2025 Sandover medalist Charlie Constable finishing equal third. Swan District star Jamie Henry won the Dara Kerr medal as the best and fairest player in the Waffle women's competition. This is ANU's Western Australia.

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0: I'm Ron Wilson. A very successful recruitment drive has seen the Australian Defence Force grow to its largest level in 25 years. New data shows over 8,000 people joined up over the last financial year. Defence Minister Richard Marles says the ADF is in a good position.
1: We have an ambitious target to grow our defence force through until 2040. That is important. We do need a bigger defence force given the circumstances that we face. But we've now turned the ship around relative to what we inherited, and we're on the path.
0: An Indigenous Liberal senator has joined the chorus of criticism over comments by One Nation leader Pauline Hanson, in which he described Aboriginal Australians as the most primitive race on earth. The comments were made on a podcast last year. Jacinta Nampajimpa-Price says she's been a supporter of Senator Hanson in the past, but her comments about the Indigenous community show willful ignorance.
2: Pauline is not beyond reproach when it comes to these particular issues, but she did absolutely demonstrate willful ignorance, because there's a hell of a lot more to Australia's First People than simply what her remarks suggest.
0: One in five priority counter-terrorism investigations on Australia now involves young people, according to ASIO. As a result, a new parliamentary inquiry will examine how children are being radicalised online by pro-terror groups, with a particular focus on web-based video games. Senator Raf Ciccone is chair of the Parliamentary Joint Committee on Intelligence and Security.
3: Not so much the game itself, but the game allows our kids to chat to people online. And unfortunately, we have